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1: Hey, I'm Ellie Holcomb, and I wrote Wherever I Go because Psalm 23 has been a source of comfort and light in some of the darkest nights of my soul. 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I hope this song is a blessing to you, and I hope that it reminds you that wherever you go, you are never alone.

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1: Your weather forecast for tonight, the low is around 68 degrees with a 60% chance of showers and thunderstorms. Then on Wednesday, we'll see highs near 84 and mostly cloudy through the day with a 60% chance of thunderstorms. By Wednesday night, the low's at 73, only a 30% chance of rain. For Thursday, we'll see highs back to 84 degrees and a 90% chance of rain and thunderstorms. I'm Steve Cubby Cumberson from Praise 88.7 Weather.
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1: For Celebrate Freedom 2026. It's the 22nd annual Celebrate Freedom on Friday, July 3rd, on the front lawn of the former Benjamin Russell High School. 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

Following the Rhett Walker Band is a massive fireworks show. I am a believer. 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Thanks.

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1: It's okay to not be okay. I'm beautifully broken. These are some platitudes circling around social media these days, giving the impression we should accept, even celebrate, being eternally stuck in the fight or flight mode. The Bible instructs us to think on things that are true, noble, right, pure, lovely, admirable, excellent, and praiseworthy. Hello, I'm Cherie Hall of C.S. Hall Counseling, a happy supporter of The Well 88.7. I've recently added a remarkable tool to my counseling practice. IASIS Microcurrent Neurofeedback is a long name for a 15-minute treatment designed to aid in achieving balance and relaxation within the nervous system. It improves communication in the brain, heart, and gut, leading to overall well-being and positive thoughts. Healing the environment in the brain, reducing the fight or flight mode, can allow you to be okay with being okay and being beautifully whole and healed. 334-444-6140 for more information.
2: 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Come out and visit us at His Place, 1524 County Road 14 in Lafayette, or Hosanna Home, 18047 Highway 431 North in Lafayette. It's weird. We've got our office is right here in the back of Harvest Thrift Store. You can come by and visit there. But our men's and women's home are both in the Lafayette area. But that's not a far drive, and it's a pretty drive. But we're the only program that I know of in this area that doesn't charge for their services. We've never charged. A pastor asked me just recently, how much does it cost if I want to send one of my members here? And I said, I'll charge you the same thing Jesus charged me. Nothing. And we can do that because men and women, students like you, support us through your donations, through your time, through shopping at Harvest Thrift Store. So thank you for letting us share the love of God and the light of God in some of the darkest places, the broken hearts of men and women.

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1: Are you still looking for that perfect church? Well, I'm sorry, ours ain't it. Hi, I'm Brother Tim Davis from Beulah Baptist Church. Reason our church is not perfect is we're full of people that's not perfect. People with problems, hurtings, troubles, probably a lot like yours. But we believe that Jesus said, "Come to me, all you who are heavy laden, and I'll give you rest." Don't you want that rest? Jesus also taught us that church should be a hospital for the broken and not a country club for the righteous. Come get some healing. Sundays at 9 and 11 a.m. 256-825-6515.
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3: 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The best time to buy anything at Harvest Thrift is while they still have it. 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

would, please stand with me. Face to face with Christ, my Savior.

Let us pray. Dear Lord, I thank you for this day. Thank you to allow to be able to come and worship like members. Dear Lord, I pray for this speaker. He speaks your word, and we do nothing but receive it, and we share it with a lost and dying world. Dear Lord, I pray these tithes and offerings, they're better your kingdom, and we're good stewards with them. In Jesus' name I pray. Amen.

This morning, if you will, turn in your Bibles with me to Genesis chapter 3. Genesis chapter 3, we're going to be looking at verses 8 through 10 this morning. And I hope everybody's doing well, by the way. I hope y'all all had a great week. Hope y'all had a great weekend so far, and I hope it continues to go well for you. But if you will, look at Genesis chapter 3, verses 8 through 10. Well, let's just go ahead and go through verse 11 this morning. And if you will, stand with me as we honor reading God's word, if you're able to stand. Beginning in verse 8, it says, "And they heard the sound of the Lord God walking in the garden in the cool of the day, and Adam and his wife hid themselves from the presence of the Lord, from the Lord God, among the trees of the garden." Verse 9 says, "Then the Lord God called to Adam and said to him, 'Where are you?' So he said, 'I heard your voice in the garden, and I was afraid because I was naked, and I hid myself.'" Verse 11 says, "And he said, 'Who told you that you were naked? Have you eaten from the tree of which I commanded you that you should not eat?'" Let's pray. Father, we just again thank you for this day. Father, we thank you for the opportunity we have to come into your house this morning, Father, to worship. Father, we thank you for the conditions that we come to worship in. Father, we thank you for the spirit that you're providing for us to worship in. And Father, we ask this morning that as we have read your word and as we continue in to this part of our service today, Father, that we ask that you speak to our hearts this morning, Father. Walk these aisles, walk in between each pew, touch the hearts that need to be touched. And Father, may your word pierce them. And Father, it's these things that we pray in the name of Jesus. Amen. And you may be seated. Let's look at what God's word is saying this morning. Can you imagine? Adam and Eve, they had everything pretty much laid out for them. There was not much that they had to worry about. Everything was provided to them. They just had to abide by what God asked them to do. He gave them everything. He says, "You have all of these trees. You have all of this vegetation. You can do whatever you want. I'm taking care of everything. You just tend to the what I'm asking you to tend to." He says, "The one thing that you don't do is you don't touch this one tree right here. That's it." Today we would say, "You got one job. You got one job. Don't touch this tree." Think about the weather. I was thinking about this the other day. Think in your mind about the most perfect spring day you can possibly imagine today. Think about how nice that weather is. It's not too hot. It's not too cold. It's just the right temperature. You go out. You don't sweat. Hey, they didn't even sweat then. They could go out and do what they wanted to. They didn't even sweat. Wouldn't that be great? On a hot Alabama day to go out and not be consumed. I'm outside working some days and I'm having to take my glasses off constantly, wipe my forehead, wipe the glasses off. Sometimes I think if I could just figure out how to put windshield wipers on my glasses, you know, to keep the mist of everything off of them. They didn't have to worry about any of that stuff. But they got fooled by the slippery serpent. And because of that, sin entered in. Because of all that, they hid. You know, it's something almost instinctive about in us that when we know we do wrong, we hide. Right? When we know we've messed up, we know we don't want to face those around us. Imagine a child breaking something in the house. Your favorite lamp, table, whatever it may be, what do? They disappear. When our kids were little, when things got quiet, we got really worried. I'm sure everybody has that feeling because we know something has happened. They disappear. When an employee makes a costly mistake, they avoid the boss. A phone
from time to time gets turned face down when certain notifications pop up because we don't want people to see what's going on. Hiding comes naturally to us when the guilt shows up. It started way back with Adam and Eve, and it has continued out through generations to generations to generations. Genesis 3, we see that very first instance of human reaction to what happens when we do wrong. Adam and Eve had walked with God openly. Can you imagine that? Every day, they got up, and when they would go out and they would walk, there was God. And they were talking with Him, and He was talking with them. They were able to do that every single day. No shame, no fear, no barriers. But the moment that they allowed sin to enter in, everything changed. Think about that today. If we had that opportunity, and we do. God speaks to us in certain ways and through certain people. And I'm not saying that He doesn't speak to us today. But imagine being able just to walk. And God right there having a conversation with you. That's what they had, and that's what they gave up when they allowed that sin to enter in. Genesis 3:8 says again, let's look at that one more time. They heard the voice of the Lord God walking in the garden in the cool of the day, and Adam and his wife hid themselves. The first result of sin wasn't just disobedience, it was distance. They knew they had done wrong. They had partaken of the fruit of the tree that they know they weren't supposed to have. And Satan convinced them that they weren't going to die. But instead, when they did this, their eyes opened. The innocence was gone. Think about that a moment. There was a certain amount of innocence that was going on. It was just like everybody had the minds of children. Nothing was wrong. You know, we still see this today. We see children coming up. They're very innocent and everything. They don't know really what's right and what's wrong. They didn't have to worry about that here at this particular time with Adam and Eve because God was taking care of everything. God provided. They didn't have to worry about whether something was right or wrong. God was there and they talked about it. But what do we see in this passage this morning? I want to bring out three things, and we'll go through this morning. I want to bring out three things, and the first thing I want us to look at is that from this we get that sin produces shame that drives us to hide. When we're sinful, sin produces shame that drives us to hide. Now, it's getting more and more today that people sinning is something more that they want to celebrate than it is to hide. But for a child of God, when we're children of God and we have done wrong, one of the first things we want to do is we want to try to hide from that because we know that we have done wrong and we know that what has happened is going to cause us to separate. And we'll get to that in a moment. But it's going to drive us to hide. Before sin, Adam and Eve were naked. They were unashamed. And after their sin, they became painfully aware of what was going on with themselves. So what did they do? They began to hide that. They sewed fig leaves together, trying to cover everything up. Can you imagine how that would look and how that would go on today about how to try to sew that stuff together? One of the things that we can always be assured of is that sin is always going to expose, and then Satan's going to try to convince us to conceal it. We just don't hide actions, we ourselves hide. Whatever thoughts that comes into our mind, what is it that's going on around us? What is our thoughts? Or is it sometimes lustful thoughts? Is it thoughts of ill will towards people that we don't like? It causes us to try to hide those things. We want to hide our struggles.
Folks, let me let you in on a secret. Just because you become a Christian doesn't mean that you're no longer going to sin, because we're human, we're going to make mistakes, that all of our struggles are going to disappear. Everything that we have struggles with, it's still going to be there. Here's the kicker. God gives us the ability to be able to handle these struggles. He gives us a way out of these struggles. When we have certain things that we're struggling with, when we have sin that we're struggling with, He gives us methods to get us away from that. Well, what if it's my friends that are causing me to sin? He gives you new friends. When I first became a Christian, there were people in my life that I loved dearly. They were like brothers to me. But because of the way they believed and the way they wanted to act and the way that I was being called to act now at this point that I came a believer in Christ, I couldn't handle those friendships anymore. I wasn't ugly to them. I wasn't mean to them. If I saw them, I spoke to them. I just no longer chose to hang out with them because they did things that me as a believer in Christ, as a Christian, I was no longer allowed to do. Not that I wasn't allowed to do, I shouldn't do. So God gave me a way out of that. And how did He do that? He gave me new friends. He gave me friends that had the same beliefs that I did. He gave me friends that had the same goals that I did. So those struggles that I had to deal with, He provided a way for me to do better. Sometimes when we're in sin and we're caught into the sin, sometimes we try to hide our true selves. You ever seen that? You ever heard that? Have you ever done that? You don't want people to really know who you are or how you act sometimes. So when you're around certain people, you don't behave that way. Sin produces shame that drives us to hide. Here's a good way to illustrate this. A man, he once bought a brand new truck. He kept it spotless. If you hadn't seen prices of new trucks today, you would want to keep it spotless too. Yeah. I saw the truck the other day. It was out on Facebook Marketplace. It was a year old, and it was a beautiful truck, and it was loaded to the hilt, and it was a year old, had 20,000 miles on it, and they still wanted $90,000 for that truck. I didn't pay much more than that for our second house. So I would keep it spotless. One day, he accidentally scraped it against a pole. You ever done that? Ooh, sound of that metal hitting, it just cringes you. He did that in the parking lot. But instead of fixing it right away, he'd drive it. And when he drove it and he parked it, particularly when he was at home, he parked the pretty side to where everybody could see it. He didn't want anybody to see that damaged side. That's the way sometimes we do in our lives. We give everybody that side that's not damaged. We give people the version that we think they want. But instead of fixing the truck right away, he drove it so nobody could see the damaged side when it was parked. You see, but when he did that, there's nothing changed there. You saw the pretty side, but the opposite side was still damaged. It was still there, but he lived as if hiding it made it better. That's what Adam and Eve did. They didn't fix the problem. They just tried to cover it. In verse 11, God told him, "Who told you you were naked?" Do y'all remember the TV show Everybody Loves Raymond? I used to love that show. I catch it every now and then on reruns. And the mama on the show, she was a great actress. I loved her. She could act and make you believe the way she was doing things was just the way she really was in life. But she had one line in there that still owns me to this day.
one of the brothers, Robbie, was doing something, and Raymond was telling his mom that he went and he did this because he said he wanted to go do this. And she spun around and she looked at Raymond. Who

It's no surprise to God. He didn't have to ask Adam where he was. He knew where he was. God's no fool. He didn't have to ask who told him. He already knew who told him. He already knew that. But we do the same thing that Adam and Eve did. We try to cover it up. We try to cover it up with excuses. You want to know what Adam's excuse was? Look at verse 12. I'm going to throw this one in. Look at verse 12. This was Adam's excuse. And then the man said, "The woman you gave to be with me, she gave me of the tree and I ate." So essentially, God, it's your fault, because this wouldn't have happened, because if you hadn't have given me this woman, I wouldn't have done what I had just done. So it's your fault. He made the excuse. When we were kids, "Well, if Johnny didn't dare me to go do it, I probably wouldn't have done it." Well, you still did it. You still have to own up to it. But we'll make excuses to cover it up. We'll try to hide it through our busyness. Someone to come talk to you, say, "Hey, I need to talk with you. Understand something's going on. I ain't got time to talk to you about that right now. I've got to go. I've got other things to do. I've got other people to see. I've got to go. Hey, boss, I know I made that mistake, but I ain't got time to talk about that right now. I'm on something else right now. I got to go." Click. We'll hide it up in our business, in our busyness. We'll try to find ways to avoid it. Sometimes we'll just be silent about it. If you don't talk about it, it didn't happen, right? But hiding doesn't heal. It just delays. It just delays. Secondly, what I want us to see out of this scripture this morning is that sin will break fellowship with God. Sin breaks fellowship with God. Notice what Adam says when God calls him. "And they heard the sound of the Lord God walking in the garden in the cool of the day, and Adam and his wife hid themselves from the presence of the Lord God among the trees of the garden." So here's what they did. They heard God, because prior they walked openly with God and they talked. So I imagine it was maybe a scheduled time that he came and he talked with them, and he says, "I heard your voice and I was afraid and I hid." And I hid. Before sin, think about this. Before we sin, God's voice brings comfort, doesn't it? In life, when we're living our lives and we're living in the way that God has called us to live and we're doing the way things God calls us to do, we enter in a time of prayer, and we go into that time of prayer hopefully with expectations that God is going to do what he says he tells us he's going to do. And it's comforting to us because we know we can go to him and we can talk with him and we can share the problems that we have. And boy, don't we have them. We go to him with a laundry list of everything we're doing. It's like we're seeing Santa every single day. "Here's what I need. Here's what I want." It brings comfort. But now, after sin, it no longer brings comfort. It brings fear. It brings fear. Why? Because they wanted to go hide. They knew in their minds that they had messed up. And they were afraid of consequences. And if you go on over and read in the latter part of verse 3, starting in verse 13 and following, you'll see the consequences that laid out because of their disobedience. It brought fear. The relationship, though, did not disappear. Keep that in mind. The relationship here did not disappear. How do we know that? Because God was talking to them. God was asking where they were. He knew where they were. We covered that. But he was asking. We notice here that the relationship has not disappeared, but it was disrupted.

There is a rough patch. God didn't move from this whole situation. God was still right where he was. Who moved? Adam. We hear that all the time, don't we? Adam did. He went and hid. God was right where he was supposed to be. Adam was supposed to be right there. But because of what he had allowed to happen, he was going to go and hide. And that's still true today. God hasn't stopped calling us. God hasn't stopped pursuing us. But sin is going to cause us to withdraw. God loves each and every single one of us, and God wants us to be in a relationship with him and him only. Nothing else to be around. And God is pursuing us today. Think of a child who disobeys their father. When the father walks into the room, the child avoids eye contact. Has that ever happened? May slip away or pretends not to hear. We had this incident yesterday, not with our kids. Our kids are adult kids now. We began telling people that. We no longer have children. We have adult kids. But we had a dog, our outside dog. She's the sweetest thing, smart. Most of the time is pretty obedient. But yesterday I get the bright idea that she needs to be bathed. And she's rather strong. So it's kind of hard to grab her and hold her in a very small area like a tub or something like that because she is going to fight you for all you're worth. She loves the water, but she hates a bath. So I get the bright idea. We're going to go down to the family farm. She loves riding on the golf cart, so I got on the golf cart with me, and I had her by her collar and run my arm around her so that I could keep hold to her. And we're driving down there, and Christy's leading the way on the four-wheeler. And she's got the bucket and the towel and the soap. And we get down there, and I let her go. She goes. She hits that water. You can hear her splashing, swimming. She's having the time of her life. She is running around. We finally cage her up enough, put her in the water. We start to bathe her. Oh, and she don't like this. I get her underneath her arms, her front legs, and she tries to snap at me. And she's soaked up, and she slips out, and she takes off. And I'm calling her. Christy is calling her. She don't check up. She's looking straight at me. And I'm calling her, and she ain't coming. And she keeps running. So after about an hour and a half, close to 2 hours later, it seems like, maybe it wasn't that long, but it sure did seem that long, I'm sitting here thinking, I know she's coming back, but when? So I followed her around and saw where she got into the woods. My daughter calls and asks what's going on, and I tell her, and next thing I know, I hear her grandmother's golf cart coming, and I look, and there she is, and she's got in her hand her favorite treat and her favorite toy, and it squeaks, and she loves getting this little hamburger, and she loves chasing it and throwing it up and catching it, and she loves to get there and just squeak it, squeak it, squeak it. Here comes Cammy on the golf cart, and that squeak, squeak, squeak. She popped right out of the woods. She'd been sitting just where I couldn't get to her. But close enough to where I really couldn't see her. But she was close enough to hear that toy. And here she comes. The point of it is, sometimes we know and we hear, but we are just going to refuse to do what we're supposed to do sometimes. Because we know we've messed up. She knew she messed up. And she knew I was mad with her. And she wasn't going to have nothing about it. She was going to avoid the eye contact with me as much as possible. She was going to act like she never heard my voice. And y'all know from this morning I got a loud voice.

0: and I can get loud. And she slips away and she pretended not to hear. And that's exactly the way a lot of times we behave. Because we now went from that voice of comfort to fear because of what the consequences may be for what we've done is disobedient. That sin has not only caused distance in us, but and caused us to hide, but it also causes a break in our fellowship with God. Remember, I said the relationship had not ended, but it has been disrupted. That's what we're talking about here this morning, Father. Folks, when we're in sin, our Heavenly Father cannot have that relationship with us that He wants because that sin separates us. The Father hasn't changed, but the child's awareness of guilt changes how they respond. That's exactly what happened in the garden. It makes us very distant. Lastly, what do we see in this? The last thing I want us to see out of this is God seeks us even when we hide. One of the most powerful moments in this passage is when God speaks, "Adam, where are you? Where are you?" There's some of us, God is asking you this morning, where are you? God wasn't asking for that information. He knew it. He knew exactly the way he was. He knew the exact point of where he was, what bush he was hiding behind. He knew the thoughts that were going on in his mind at that moment. He wasn't asking for an invitation. Even after sin, God came looking. Even after failure, God calls out. Even after hiding, God pursues us. Why? Because he loves us. He loves us. You've heard the story about a little boy, he got lost in a department store. Some of you may have even done this. Hid behind a rack of clothes. You know those big racks of clothes? They do make good hiding spots, by the way. Hid behind this rack of clothes, afraid because he knew he'd wandered off and his mother was calling his name, searching every aisle for him. Finally, she found him. He didn't find her, she found him. And that's the picture of the grace that we see in Genesis chapter 3. She found her son. God found Adam. Adam hid, but God saw it. So what's the conclusion here? Stop hiding. The tragedy of this story isn't that just Adam sinned, it's the fact that he hid from the one who could very well help him. And we still do this today. We hide behind our appearances. We hide behind excuses. We hide behind our religion. We hide behind our silence. We hide. Because why? Because we have allowed sin to come into our lives. We can't hide from God. Scripture right here proves that we can't hide from God. God found him. He already knows what you've done. He already knows what you're thinking. He already knows the burdens that you're carrying. He already knows everything about you. And yet he still wants to love you, without a doubt. He doesn't want to condemn. He wants to restore. That's what we need to have an understanding of. So the challenge today is, what are we hiding? Where do we need to pick up? Yesterday I was cutting grass before we went on our dog expedition. And our older son, our son and his wife are home for a different wedding this weekend, and they were actually staying out in our travel trailer. We got a travel trailer that sits under a pole barn, and we got it plugged up just like it would be if you were at the campsite. So they'd been staying out there all weekend long, and he went out to get his dog out to take her for a walk. And I was watching him walk across the yard and how he was dealing with a dog. And I'm just sitting there thinking, you know, that's my boy. Then my daughter comes out. They don't know I saw this. She comes out, and she goes over, starts playing with the dog, smiles, this big, beautiful smile. She does. She has one of the biggest, beautiful smiles. And they were out there together. And I'm sitting here thinking, my heart is just full. My wife and I have been so blessed all of these years to raise these two kids to be who they are. And I'm sitting here thinking, they ain't no amount of sin I'm going to allow into our lives to ruin any of that. None whatsoever. That's too precious of a moment. That's too precious. We have to sit here and think about a moment. Don't allow this stuff to interfere with your life. Don't allow the relationship that you have with Jesus to be disrupted because of a moment that you think you just can't pass up. God has given us so many blessings. God has given us so much in our lives to be so thankful for that we don't need to allow the littlest of sin to come in and disrupt and ruin what God has built. Adam and Eve had it going on. They had everything in form. They didn't have to really do anything. God was taking care of all of it. Their one condition was not to mess with this one tree. Now, we can speculate all day what that was. It could be your favorite fruit. I don't know. But the conditions were not to mess with this. And they allow something to slip in to deceive them for a moment to lose it all. Folks, let's not allow stuff like that to take over. Let's not allow anything like that to come into our lives to where we can have that moment in our lives destroyed. Now, that was a simple moment yesterday. Most people would think that. But to me, that was a moment provided by God. Because I was just there on the mower by myself seeing this and reminding me that this is what the relationship is all about. I don't know where you are in your walk with God. I don't know what's going on in your life. I don't know what God is calling you to do. But I'm here to tell you, don't allow anything to disrupt it. I accepted the call to ministry over 34 years ago. And I fought it tooth and nail. Look back now, I wouldn't have traded it for nothing. It's been the greatest 34 years of my life. I can't imagine if I'd have stayed in the state that I was in and not listened to my friend John to come to church to set off the chain of reactions that caused me to be where I am today. There's nothing in this world that I would take for any of it. And I made a decision one time to be obedient. What is your decision today? What is that one thing God is calling you to do that you have been fighting? What is that one thing that you've been hiding? What is that one thing that you have allowed to interfere with anything? This morning you have that opportunity to come. Will you stand as our musicians come, as we get ready for the hymn of invitation? Whatever it is that God is speaking to you about this morning, will you come and deal with that today? Will you surrender if that's what it takes? Let's pray. Father, we just give you this day. We give you this service. Father, we ask that you just speak to our hearts this morning, Father. And it's these things that we pray in the name of Jesus. Amen.
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stars. I have questioned if you could, and when it led me to the cross, only then I understood that even in the ruthless pain,

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Elevation Rhythm to kick off the morning drive show here on this Wednesday, June the 17th. I'm DJ Rhino, and I'm glad that you're with me this morning. Going to be a great, great show today. Got a lot of great music for you. Some upcoming announcements of events as well. Let's just rise and worship the Lord this morning. How about some Matthew West? This is Me on Your Mind.

It's Mr. Joseph O'Brien this morning. Yes, the darker the night is, the stronger is the light, the more clearly we can see him. Good stuff this morning on Praise 88.7. How about some good old Hillsong up next? I know you will.

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it's Mysterian. I'm a living, breathing, walking testimony this morning. All praise 88.7 WELL. Got Jamie McDonald and Stephen Curtis Chapman coming up in a bit right after we hear from Seventh Time Down. God is on the move.

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Yes, Lord, I give you my dreams. That is Taryn Wells joining Sarai Rivera here on your Morning Drive show. Up next, we got Mandisa. Let's worship together this morning. Glorify our way maker, our promise keeper, our miracle worker, and the light

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All right, CC Winans, and Lord, you are worthy of it all. Well, the Axe Community Theater is bringing Winnie the Pooh to the former Benjamin Russell High School auditorium. The classic stories by A.A. Milne, of course, also adopted into some Disney films. Winnie the Pooh, Piglet, Tigger, Eeyore, and all of the crew from the 100-Acre Wood. It's going to be a fun event that all are welcome to. The community theater's young performers.

0: Going to be performing Winnie the Pooh Kids on stage. Again, that's at the former Benjamin Russell High School Auditorium, July 17th and 18th at 6 p.m. And then again, July 19th at 2 p.m. All right, Seth Schleter up next this morning. Lord, you've never abandoned me, and you won't start now.
1: I've never seen a morning the sun forgot to rise. 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
1: Hey, what's up? This is Jeremy Camp. I'm going to share a little bit about my new song, Revival. I was actually scrolling through Instagram, and I saw all these people saying, Revival is happening now. There's sold-out stadiums everywhere. And although I know that revival happens, crowds could happen from that, but really, revival is it starts with us. It starts with our heart. Saying, God, I want to walk in purity. I want to walk in holiness and truly stepping out in that. So my encouragement, not that you can't have big crowds. The big crowds don't actually always equal revival. It begins with our heart. So check your heart and say, God, what do you want to do with me so I can walk in the fullness of who you are?

Hi, Jeremy Camp with some revival this morning on WELL. And thank you to Jeremy for sharing the heart behind this one. And yeah, revival, scriptural, biblical revival all begins. It doesn't begin with the huge crowds of people at concerts. That's a good thing. It doesn't begin with huge crowds of people coming to church. That is also a good thing. It begins with a whole lot of individuals individually crying out to the Lord, revive me, revive my heart, O Lord. All right, got Crowder here up next. Come as you are.

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Emerson Day, and no smoke on me this morning on WELL Praise 88.7. Well, not only do we walk out of the fiery furnace, but we can walk as lions, boldly proclaiming the good news that Jesus Christ is Lord. Forgiveness of sin is available to all who will come. And while we may face opposition, just as those three Hebrew children did, we can walk out with no smoke, and we can walk boldly as lions. Here's Skillet.

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1: 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She actually found it at the well. That's where she met Jesus, and that is where you can meet Jesus every day, right here at the well on Praise 88.7.
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3: Get ready for Celebrate Freedom 2026. It's the 22nd annual Celebrate Freedom on Friday, July 3rd, on the front lawn of the former Benjamin Russell High School. 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The concert begins at 6 p.m. with Bell Isle Worship, followed by new Christian artist Klein.
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Need to breathe, and it's a hard love this morning on Praise 88.7. Birthday contest reminder time. 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Again, the number 334-705-8004, or you can go online to praise887.com. There's our birthday contest form there that you can fill out, and we'll get that info for your birthday announcement. I got the afters up next. God is with us.

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That was Laura Story with Mac Powell on Praise 88.7 this morning. Well, no birthdays to report here at the top of the 7 o'clock hour. So let's just get right back to the music with Mr. John Reddick. Here's The Way.

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2: While walking along a street with one of his disciples, a sage met his rival. The sage politely greeted his rival, but the man arrogantly disregarded the greeting. The sage's young disciple was furious. Waiting for a while, the sage asked his disciple a question. Are you angry at a person with an ugly face? No, replied his disciple. Then why are you angry at a person with an ugly heart? Oh, my friend, as you go through this day, one of the greatest lessons in life you can learn is you cannot control the attitude of other people. One great minister said, be kind to everybody you meet today, because everyone is fighting an inner battle you know absolutely nothing about. Don't worry about how people respond to you. You just be sweet and kind to them. This is George Matheson saying, make it a great day.
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4: Your Wednesday morning weather forecast, it'll be mostly cloudy throughout the day with highs around 84, a 60% chance of thunderstorms in the forecast today. Then tonight, only a 30% chance of rain with the lows near 73 degrees and mostly cloudy. For Thursday, back to a 90% chance of showers and thunderstorms with highs at 84. Thursday night's low near 71 degrees. Again, a 90% chance of showers and thunderstorms throughout the evening. I'm Steve Cubby Coverson for Praise 88.7 Weather.
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All right, Mr. Chris Tomlin with Holy Forever here on Praise 88.7. All right, well, the Alabama 4-H and the Alabama Cooperative Extension System have a garden and grow series that they've got going on. The next meeting is going to be on Tuesday, June the 30th. It's free and includes snacks. It's from 10 a.m. to noon. An opportunity to learn how to grow your own food as well as how to make some tasty recipes with it. Again, the next meeting, they meet every 2 weeks, and the next meeting is Tuesday, June the 30th. The location is the Cooper Rec Center, located at 625 MLK Boulevard there in Alex City. 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Mr. Jordan Feliz up next to me.

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2: 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The best time to buy anything at Harvest Thrift is while they still have it. 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
2: 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It's a win-win situation for everyone.

All right, Britt Nicole joining Owl City this morning for You Are Not Alone. All right, let's do our quote of the day this break, shall we? This is from Andrew Peterson. Quote, we do not need more Christian environments. We need more Christians in ordinary environments, making them extraordinary. End quote. Again, quote, we do not need more Christian environments. We need more Christians in ordinary environments, making them extraordinary. End quote. Again, that's from Andrew Peterson. Good, good word for us. Wherever it is that you are, make it extraordinary because of the presence and the power of Christ in you. All right, community calendar coming up right after we hear from Pat Barrett. I've got a fire.

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3: 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It's an opportunity for kids to learn how to catch.

hosting singer Lee Greenwood for a special event celebrating America's 250th birthday, taking place on June 28th at 6 p.m. at the Bill and Carol Ham Amphitheater there at the Gouge Performing Arts Center. Greenwood will be joined by the Christ Methodist Community Choir and full orchestra, and the program will feature a salute to our armed forces as well as many patriotic favorites.

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1: All right, Mike Tyler kicking off the 8 o'clock hour this morning on your Wednesday morning drive. Time for our scripture of the day. This is from Psalm 68, verses 4 and 5. Quote, sing to God, sing in praise of his name, extol him who rides on the clouds. Rejoice before him. His name is the Lord. A father to the fatherless, a defender of widows, is God in his holy dwelling. Indeed, we see again the nature of God. The father to the fatherless, the defender of the widows, and the defender of all of the defenseless as well. So we sing. We sing praises to his name. We extol him, whose throne the heavens and the earth cannot contain, is his glory. And yet, at the same time, his very presence is right here in the room with us. Matt Maher up next this morning.

That is Band Reeves with their newest If I Didn't Have You. Well, Save a Life up in Alex City is having their 35th anniversary celebration next month. This will be held on Saturday, July 11th from 11 a.m. to 2 p.m. Location there is 5 Lee Street there in Alex City. A huge milestone for Save a Life. The celebration will feature inflatables, food trucks, a dunking booth, live music, and door prizes, and lots of fun for the whole family. Again, that's going to be Saturday, July 11th from 11 a.m. to 2 p.m. All righty, next up is Crowder. Looks like somebody...

0: Hello, this is Rod Siggers of Siggers Barbershop in Dadeville, Alabama. And every day in my business, we have 88.7 on the dial.
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I'm not, you're not, and he's not finished. That's Caleb and John this morning on WELL Praise 88.7. Quick reminder, the Fellowship Baptist Church up on Butston Road there in Dadeville is having a 4th of July Fellowship and Fireworks Freedom Fellowship and Freedom Fireworks event coming on Saturday, July the 4th, celebrating our nation's 250th birthday. The fireworks begin around, or the event begins rather, around 6 p.m. And again, that's at Fellowship Baptist Church, located at 1781 Butston Road there in Dadeville. All right, Jamie McDonald up next on your Morning Drive show. I left it in the river.

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Building 429 this morning. I will fear no more. All right, how about we do this day in history this break, shall we? All right, Emperor Julian would issue an edict banning Christians from teaching there in Syria. That was on this day in 362. Next up, we hit 1579 when Sir Francis Drake would claim San Francisco Bay for England. On this day in 1775 in the American Revolution, the Battle of Bunker Hill took place. The Republican Party would open its first national convention there in the city of Philadelphia on this day in 1856. All right, on this day in 1876, General George Crook's command was attacked and bested on the Rosebud River by 1,500 Sioux and Cheyenne Indians under the leadership of Chief Crazy Horse. Excuse me. The Soviet Union would then occupy Lithuania, Latvia, and Estonia on this day in 1940. A decade later, in 1950, surgeon Richard Lawler would perform the first kidney transplant in Chicago. Next, on this day in 1963, the U.S. Supreme Court would ban the required reading of the Lord's Prayer and the Bible in public schools. And things started going downhill pretty fast after that, I might add. Next up, 1972, five men were arrested for burglarizing the Democratic Party headquarters at the Watergate complex there in Washington, D.C. Lastly, on this day in 1994, millions of Americans would watch on their televisions as former football player O.J. Simpson, facing murder charges, drove his Ford Bronco through Los Angeles, followed by a massive police escort. So there you go. That is your famous events from this day in history. Next up, we have Jeremy Camp with The Calm for My Anxious Heart.

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All right, that's Bo Bryant with Only Love, kicking off our 9 o'clock hour on this Wednesday morning drive. Quick reminder, there will be another fish camp held next Wednesday, June 24th. This is presented by Auburn Parks and Recreation. Fish camp has two goals. One, teach kids how to bass fish. And the other is teach kids about character and the importance of faith, integrity, stewardship, and humility. Yes, the acronym FISH. It's going to be held at the Wire Road Soccer Complex. Again, that's next Wednesday from 8:30 to 3:30. The cost is $125 per person. There will be practicing the techniques there at the pond. On-site lunch will be provided as well. To register, you can contact Shay Baker at 334-750-2868 or by email at bakerfishing@hotmail.com. All right, Laura Story up next before we get to our morning weather. This is Hello Unknown.

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1: Your Wednesday morning weather forecast, it'll be mostly cloudy throughout the day with highs around 84, a 60% chance of thunderstorms in the forecast today. Then tonight, only a 30% chance of rain with the lows near 73 degrees and mostly cloudy. For Thursday, back to a 90% chance of showers and thunderstorms with highs at 84. Thursday night's low near 71 degrees. Again, a 90% chance of showers and thunderstorms throughout the evening. I'm Steve Cubby Coverson for Praise 88.7 Weather.
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Elevation worship. Oh, come to the altar here on WELL Praise 88.7 this morning. All right, let's do our fact of the day. Japan is renowned for its cleanliness. Yes, the nation of Japan, renowned for its cleanliness, but despite this, they actually have very few public trash cans. Yes, most public trash cans were removed permanently as a security measure following a subway terrorist attack back in 1995. So, there you go. That's your fact of the day. Despite its reputation for cleanliness, Japan has very few public trash cans. All right, next up this morning is the newest from John Reddick. This is Holding On. Praise God.

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All right, that is Chandler Moore of Maverick City Music. God, I am just grateful for you. All righty, that is going to do it for the morning drive on this Wednesday morning, at least my portion of the show. Still got a lot of great music coming your way. We got Cochran & Company queued up here next. Still to come is Katie Nicole, Ann Wilson, Riley Clemens, Taryn Wells, Ryan Ellis. A lot of great music coming your way between now and Turning Point at 10 o'clock. May the grace of the Lord Jesus and the fellowship of the Holy Spirit and the love of God the Father be with you today. Lord willing, we will chat again tomorrow for your Thursday morning drive beginning at 5 o'clock. As I mentioned, here's Cochran & Company with Who Can.

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1: East Alabama Youth for Christ reaches 11 to 19-year-olds who are lost and unchurched. 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

This is Max Lucado. Religious leaders loved to make theater out of their prayers. The show nauseated Jesus. In Matthew 6:6, he said, "When you pray, go into your room, close the door, and pray to your Father who cannot be seen. Your Father can see what is done in secret, and He will reward you." The words surely stunned Jesus' audience. The people were simple farmers and stonemasons. They couldn't enter the temple, but they could enter their closets. The point? He's low on fancy, high on accessibility. You needn't woo Him with location or wow Him with eloquence. It's the power of a simple prayer. Join me every day for 4 weeks to pray 4 minutes, a simple prayer. Then get ready to connect with God like never before. This is Max Lucado.

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2: 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My prayer is that this message that David Jeremiah brings you today encourages you and that the Holy Spirit brings you wisdom and understanding.
3: 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Yet he told his disciples that believers would do even greater works. What does this mean exactly? Today on Turning Point, Dr. David Jeremiah examines that promise and what it means for our generation. As he continues his series, The Holy Spirit You May Not Know, here's David to introduce his fascinating message, The Work of the Spirit.
4: Well, I have to tell you that what I am going to share with you today is going to be a shock to some of you because it almost sounds like I'm being ungodly to say what I'm about to say. I'm only saying what the Scripture says, and the Scripture says, in the words of Jesus, that when the Holy Spirit is poured out upon the world, it enables us to do greater works than Jesus did when he walked on this earth. I'm going to share with you how that happened to be true and how it is true today with some personal illustrations along the way on these next 2 days of broadcast. I hope you'll stay with us each day. And don't forget, all of this material, including what we're going to talk about today, is in the book, The Holy Spirit You May Not Know. I like to tell you about it every day because I don't want you to miss out on the opportunity to get your copy. It's a 250-page hardback book, the third book in the trilogy of the God books, The God You May Not Know, The Jesus You May Not Know, and this one, The Holy Spirit You May Not Know. This trilogy from Turning Point and this third book is available as a gift. It's yours for the asking for a gift of any size during the month of June. We wait for you to respond, and we are ready to send you this book right away. Well, the work of the Spirit, John 14:22, to me, one of the most amazing messages in the New Testament. Here's part one. When Walt Disney opened Disneyland in Anaheim on July 17, 1955, it covered 160 acres of former orange groves. Opening day was chaotic. Rides broke down, paint was still wet, and the pavement was so soft, women's high heels sank into the asphalt. But Walt had built something no one had ever seen, a place where imagination came to life, and he called it the happiest place on earth. Walt died in 1966, never seeing his next dream come true. But he did something very few people get to do. He built something that was greater after he was gone than it ever was when he was here. By his team, the Imagineers he had trained, they picked up the blueprint and built beyond what Walt ever imagined. They opened Walt Disney World in Florida in 1971, a resort complex so large it could fit all of San Francisco inside its borders with room to spare. Today, the Disney Empire spans 6 resorts, 12 theme parks, a cruise line, movie studios, television networks, and over 220,000 employees around the world. And that story reminds me of something I read in the Bible. And I have to tell you what I read in the Bible the first time this really dawned on me. It was so amazing. I had to go back and read it a couple of times to make sure I was reading it correctly. It's what Jesus said in John 14:12. Here's what he said. Most assuredly, speaking to his disciples, I say to you that he who believes in me, the works that I

do, he will do also. And greater works than these will he do, because I go to my Father. When I first came across that verse, I remember stopping and asking myself, what in the world could this possibly mean? Maybe you've had the same question cross your mind. How could anyone, I mean, especially ordinary people like us, how could we ever do greater works than Jesus? What was he telling his disciples that day? And what is he saying to us right now? Could it really be true that we are meant to continue the work of Jesus and even see it multiplied in our time? At first, it sounds impossible. I mean, it feels so bold to be true, but Jesus never exaggerated. He never spoke just to inspire people or impress them. He is truth itself, and every word he spoke was absolutely reality. When he said we would do greater works, he meant it. The possibility of greater works takes us to the works that Jesus performed during his public ministry. They were mind-boggling. He banished diseases, he cast out demons, he raised corpses to life. He created wine and fish and bread with a word and a touch. He calmed mighty storms with just a word. How could it be said that in any stretch of imagination that the works of the disciples and our works who belong to his church are greater than Jesus' works? Has this promise ever been fulfilled? Can we point to anything that would help us understand that in some way this is being fulfilled in our generation? And some have said, well, the key here is that you have to understand that the greater works are related to belief. In other words, the reason we don't do these greater works is because we don't believe enough. Is that true? The problem with this is that if our ability to do such works depends on our faith, then we would have to have greater faith in Jesus. And Jesus didn't say, he who believes in me with sufficient faith, or he who believes in me with all his heart, or he who believes in me intensely with great sincerity shall do greater works. He just simply said, he who believes in me will do greater works. But that makes no sense. Greater works, greater miracles than he performed? I mean, what could that mean? In John 2, at the wedding feast in Cana, Jesus converted the simple molecular structure of water into the far more complex molecular structure of wine. Can we do that? In John 4, by a word uttered over 10 miles from the scene, Jesus instantly reversed the decay process and restored to full vigor and activity the cellular structure destroyed by a mortal illness. Can we do that? In John 6, 1 through 14, Jesus took 5 loaves and 2 fish and created out of them enough bread and meat to feed 5,000 hungry men and their families. Can I do that? Can you do that? In John 6, Jesus created an anti-gravitational force of unknown nature that enabled him to walk along the surface of the stormy sea. You ready for that one? In John 11, Jesus stood at the mouth of an opened grave and called through the veil of death to his friend Lazarus. Not only was Lazarus dead, his limbs, his eyes, his brain, and the internal organ were already in a state of decay. The man had been dead for 4 days, and putrefaction was well underway. And yet, at the captive and creative word of Jesus, all the cells and functions of that body were instantly restructured, and the departed spirit was summoned again to the body Lazarus lived and spoke and thought and remembered. Awesome. What could possibly qualify as a greater work than that? Great works, marvelous miracles beyond all question. And think about it, every one of these acts was only superficial and temporary. I mean, I'm not discounting what Jesus did. Certainly would never do that, but I'm simply making the point that no one was permanently helped by these miracles. None of men's deepest needs were met by these works of power. Yet, he created food for a single meal, but the people got hungry the next day. He stilled the raging sea, but only until the next storm. He healed bodily ailments, but every person he healed eventually died anyway. I don't know what you think about Lazarus, but I really feel bad for him.
He had to die twice.

That's what happened to him. He had already passed into glory. He was already walking the streets of heaven, talking to Abraham, Moses, and David, filling his eyes with heavenly splendor and gazing on the very throne of God. And what happened? Jesus brought him back. Years later, he had to repeat the whole process all over again. He had to die again. And the miracle of bringing Lazarus back was no favor to Lazarus. Jesus did it as a sign miracle for everybody who watched. I remember a story by a teacher I had in seminary named John Mitchell. He used to come to the seminary and teach classes for 3 weeks, and I was in some of his classes. He was a teacher for many years at Multnomah Bible College, and he used to tell the story of sitting at the bedside of a dying friend, and the man seemed to be slipping out of his life. His breathing grew very, very shallow until finally it seemed to stop. And when this happened, Dr. Mitchell thought, he's gone now. Suddenly the man's eyes popped open and he looked into the craggy face of Dr. Mitchell. "Who's there?" the man said. "It's all right," Dr. Mitchell said, "it's just me." "Oh," the man groaned, "I'm so disappointed." You see, he thought he was going to look into the face of Jesus, or at least an angel. Instead, he saw the same old hospital room and the face of the old Scotsman Mitchell. If he was disappointed, just imagine how Lazarus felt. What a letdown to find himself back in his grave clothes, lying in a slab in a dark tomb. Yet the author of life called him back, and he stepped once again into the lesser light of the sun. Now I want to ask you a question. Can we do something greater than that? The possibility of greater works. But the promise is that Jesus tied his promise of greater works to the coming of the Holy Spirit, and this is what we can't miss. In John 14, 12, Jesus said, "And greater works than these he will do." And what reason does he give? Here's the key. "Because I go to my Father." This is a common phrase and a common teaching. John 7, 39 says, "But this he spoke concerning the Spirit, whom those believing in him would receive. For the Holy Spirit was not yet given, because Jesus was not yet glorified." John 16, 7, Jesus said, "Nevertheless, I tell you the truth. It is to your advantage that I go away. For if I do not go away, the Holy Spirit," or the Helper, "will not come to you. But if I depart, I will send him to you." These greater works that Jesus promised us are dependent upon Jesus physically leaving this world and going back to heaven. Those things could not happen, he said, until he went to his Father and sent the Holy Spirit to take his place. After Jesus had spoken these words to his disciples, he went to the garden that night, where he was captured, taken to trial, brutally crucified. He rose from the grave on the first day of the week and appeared to the believers over a period of 40 days. He then ascended back to his Father, and 10 days after he returned to heaven, the Holy Spirit was poured out at Pentecost, and the third person of the Trinity came upon everyone who believed. And Peter and the other disciples stood in front of the very mob and the very rulers who had crucified Jesus and proclaimed the resurrection and the offer of salvation, and 3,000 people got saved in that service. And someone has said that more people believed on the day of Pentecost than had believed in the entire 3.5 years Jesus walked on this earth. And I believe that is true. Amazing as our Lord's words are in John 14, 12, it is literally true that a believer today may accomplish greater works on earth than our Lord himself accomplished. And I'm going to suggest to you 3 ways that that is true. It is not in any way a disrespect to Jesus. It's the word of Jesus to us himself. First of all, we have a greater message today. The great works Jesus did while on this earth dealt with the material. The greater works that he promised deal with the spiritual. In Luke 10, 17, the disciples had returned from their first preaching mission. And the Bible says, "And the 70 returned with joy, saying, 'Lord, even the demons are subject to us in your name.'" And they were thrilled that they had been able to cast out demons. But Jesus corrected them. He said, "Behold, I give thee the authority to trample on serpents and scorpions and over all the power of the enemy, and nothing shall by any means hurt you. Nevertheless, do not rejoice in this, that the spirits are subject to you, but rather rejoice because your names are written in heaven."

Did you hear what Jesus said? They had been cheering and laughing and high-fiving each other because they had been able to throw out some evil spirits. And Jesus said, that's okay, but don't get all excited about that. What you really need to get excited about is that your names are written down in heaven. What was Jesus saying? The spiritual is far more important than the material. The eternal is infinitely more important than the temporal. You and I have difficulty understanding that. One of the reasons we do not have greater works going on in our lives is because we do not understand the priority of the spiritual over the material. We have a much greater message because conversion is the greatest miracle we could ever be associated with. A friend of mine told me about a group of short-term missionaries who held evangelistic meetings in Africa. And during these meetings, the believers reported a blind man miraculously received his sight. When the believers came back to report to the sending churches, that was just about all they could talk about. A man's sight restored. What a miracle. Yet during those same meetings, many embraced Jesus as Savior and found eternal salvation. Many stepped out of spiritual blindness into the light of God's kingdom. But that news seemed to receive second billing to the miracle. If we could only view these things as God does, if we could just see them through God's eyes, the message of reconciliation meets the basic needs of every man and woman, every boy and girl, and it meets those needs permanently and never has to be repeated. In miracles, only God's power and goodness are revealed, but in conversion, God's grace is revealed, something that causes even the angels to look over the bowels of heaven and wonder. The message of the saving grace of God, men and women, is the greater message because it is the message that extended to the Gentiles and rolled outward across the world like a mighty tsunami wave. The death, burial, and resurrection of Jesus Christ have given to us in this generation the greatest message that has ever been communicated to any people at any time in any place. There's never been anything like it, and there never will be. At any time will there ever be anything like the gospel. It is called the eternal gospel, the good news. And you and I can show compassion and reach out to help people with their hurts. We can minister to them in their sorrow. We can assist them in dealing with terrible addictions and dysfunctional family situations. But if in the process we do not give them Jesus Christ and salvation, we have only postponed the inevitable. We have not helped them. Our message is greater because it is for eternity. Over the years of ministry, God has given me some wonderful friends. Many of them here in this church and many of them here in the city. Some of them spread across the nation. One of my best friends is a doctor who lives in Boone, North Carolina. He keeps in touch with me almost every other week or so. We talk on the phone. He started a group called Medical Missions. This group brings doctors together and helps them go to the mission field for 2 weeks at a time every summer. And my friend, he goes to Africa. I think he's in Africa almost more than he's here. Every time I try to get a hold of him, he's in Africa. And they go there and they perform surgeries and they help people there that would never get help if they didn't come, because there's just nothing like that for these people. One day he told me something I'd never forgot. He said, David, we used to go to Africa and do surgeries on the people that would come, broken limbs, dysfunctional faces. He said, one day it dawned on us that all we were doing was fixing them up and we were making them healthier on their way to hell. If you don't give them the gospel, you're not helping them. He said, we made a commitment on that day that we would never do another surgery until we presented the gospel to the person who was getting the surgery, if they were capable of hearing it, and giving them an opportunity to receive Jesus Christ. What he was saying is, the physical is important, and it is true. Sometimes people don't care what we know unless they know how much we care. But if you only help people physically and don't give them the gospel, you haven't really helped them. You've only made them okay and till the inevitable, when they won't be okay for a long time. So I'm telling you that Jesus tells us one of the greater things about what we do is we don't just help people physically, and we do that as we can, but he's given to us the wonderful privilege of communicating the message of the gospel, which is life-changing. And some of you here today, you know what I'm talking about because you remember what you were before.

Lord Jesus Christ entered into your life and what he's done to make you a new person. So listen to me. One of the reasons why we can do greater works is because our message is a greater message. And then number two, we have a greater ministry. Think about this for a moment. The works Jesus did while he walked the dusty paths of Israel were localized in scope. If you were up on a space flight and could look down on the great curve of the earth, and if the shuttle was in the right orbital position and weather permitted, you would strain your eyes and see a little strip of land at the edge of a great continental shelf. That little strip of land is Israel. Believe it or not, it is the size of New Jersey, the whole nation. During his lifetime, the Son of God was confined in his influence to a comparatively small section of that slice of Middle East. Do you know Jesus never left Israel? His whole ministry was in Israel. And if you've ever been to Israel, you know it's not a very big place. It's like a postage stamp. I did an event there some years ago, and we had so many people with us, we couldn't have the opening service in the same hotel. We had to split it up. And one was in one place, and one was about 25 miles away in another place. And they said, Dr. Jeremiah, we're going to have you speak in this service, and then we have a helicopter waiting for you, and we're going to take you to the other one for the other one. So I said, okay. I had no idea what I was getting into. The helicopter was located in the corner of a dark field with guards all around it, so nobody could get to it. I said, where's the lights? Oh, we can't turn the lights on. They might shoot us. Oh, my goodness. Got in the helicopter, and we flew, and in the dark, the pilot was saying, over there's Jordan. Over there's, and he talked about all the lands that were surrounding, and you could see them all from Israel. They're just surrounded by all these lands, and up until recently, especially, lands filled with people who hated the Jewish people. That's where Jesus was. He spent his whole time in that little postage stamp nation. At that time, the whole world was Israel. And yet in just a little more than 300 years, Christianity closed all the temples in heathen Roman Empire and numbered its converts by the millions as the gospel spread beyond the borders of Israel and began to fill the world. And today there are billions of people who claim Christ as their Savior. And the ministry isn't confined to Israel. It's exploded across the nation. I just spent 3 days with people who helped us take that message to these nations. And I told them, and I say this humbly, I believe, I now speak 19 different languages. I only know English, but I speak 19 different languages. Because through AI, they take my voice. It's my voice. And they put it into the language of other nations. They coordinate my lips with the words. And I'm telling you people, if you would see it, you would think David Jeremiah is speaking in Chinese, and I'm not. But the message is being preached in all these places, and they're just getting started. I'm gonna have more languages next time I talk to you about this, because we're working on it really hard. What I'm saying is, we carry the ministry of the gospel to the ends of the earth. Jesus didn't do that. Jesus ministered in Israel. He never left Israel. But he empowered his disciples to go into all the world and preach the gospel. And he has told us that's our responsibility, each of us, to find a way to leverage the gospel for the whole world. And that's why we have radio and why we have television and that's why we do social media and why we write books, is because we're trying to reach as many people as we can with the gospel. That's what Jesus has empowered us to do. These are the greater works he's given us to do because he went to the Father. And isn't it interesting? He went to the Father and put his DNA in every single Christian who's still on this earth. His DNA is the Holy Spirit. Isn't that something? While he was in Israel, he was confined in his own body. When he went to heaven, he said, I'm going to give you all the Holy Spirit. And the Holy Spirit came on the day of Pentecost, and now every single person who believes in Jesus Christ has the Holy Spirit living in them, and they can carry the message of Christ wherever they go. I pray a prayer sometimes when I get up in the morning, Lord Jesus, help me to take the influence of Christ wherever I go today. And all of us can do that. And when we do that, we're doing the greater works that Jesus said we would do, because we're going where he did not go, but he sent us as his representatives.

0: getting a little bit of the picture of what Jesus meant when he said we could do greater works than he did. We'll have more of that tomorrow on the Thursday edition of Turning Point, and I hope you'll join us then. We still have several subjects to discuss under the topic of the Holy Spirit, and we will finish out the month of June talking about all of it. I hope that you will be able to be with us every single day. I told you in another broadcast that my sister called me and told me she was reading this book and it was helping her and encouraging her, and I can't tell you what that meant to me. When your own family reads something you wrote, I guess that's something special. And my sister's name is Mary Alice, and she is a wonderful blessing in my life. And I hope that the book that she's reading, you will read, and you can get your copy for a gift of any size during the month of June. We'll see you right here tomorrow for the Thursday edition of Turning Point.
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0: The Tallapoosa Baptist Association is a collection of churches partnering together to reach their community with the gospel of Jesus Christ. The director of missions is Chad Middlebrooks. He can be reached at the Baptist Association office located at 13103 Highway 280 in Jackson's Gap, or by phone at 256-825-4441. 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
1: Good morning. This is Chad with something to think about. Have you ever been discouraged? Even when you're doing a good thing, have you ever been discouraged? I just recently got back from a 20-hour plane ride. That's right, 20 hours. My backside was wore slam out. About 12 hours into the plane ride, I'm wondering, why am I doing this? Yes, I'm going to spread the message of God's love and to encourage others. But man, I sure didn't feel like it at that time. I was very discouraged. But then I had to remember what I was doing that for. I was doing that because of the love of my Savior. J.I. Packer said, "We should not be upset when unexpected and upsetting things happen. God in His wisdom means to make something of us which we have not yet attained, and He is dealing with us accordingly." Deuteronomy 31:8 tells us, "The Lord is the one who will go before you. He will be with you. He will not leave you or forsake you. Do not be afraid or discouraged." And when you're on them long plane rides, it does well to remember that. Heavenly Father, when we're discouraged, I will turn to you, and I'll always turn to you and my Christian friends that you put in my life. I thank you, Father, for friends and family members who are willing to encourage me. I will acknowledge their encouragement, and I will share that encouragement with others. In the name of Jesus, I pray. Amen.
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3: A graveside service for Helen Smith Bearden, age 99 of Auburn, will be today at 1 o'clock at Jefferson Memorial Gardens in Trustville, Alabama. Jeff Goat Trent in charge of the arrangements. A visitation for Elise Faye Moon Murray, age 88 of Opelika, will be tonight from 5 until 7 at Frederick Dean Funeral Home in Opelika. The funeral service will be on Thursday, June 18th at 2 o'clock in the chapel. The burial in the Garden Hill Cemetery, Frederick Dean in charge of the arrangements. A visitation for Lonnie Ray Mace, age 51 of Alexander City, will be Thursday, June 18th from 5 until 7 p.m. at Radney Funeral Home.

0: love.
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2: Are you losing sleep because of money? Hey, this is Ryan Paul standing in for Chuck Bentley with My Money Life from Crown. The 2026 Money Mood Report indicates that 85% of Americans are worried about money. Consistent with previous years, it reveals that financial anxiety remains a significant issue for many people. Rising costs, high debt, and a lack of job security contribute to concerns. For some, money is a persistent issue. Nearly half of those surveyed admit to losing sleep due to financial stress. This is certainly not God's desire for His people. His word tells us not to worry about anything. So, here's my advice. 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Often we freeze and don't take corrective action. Biblical stewardship replaces financial fear with wisdom, intentionality, and trust in God's provision. 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A plan can actually help prevent the problem you previously fretted over. Plus, it will help you be ready should another one come your way. 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You and I can't control the future, but God has given us two practical steps to take when worry grips our thoughts. First, Jesus said to live one day at a time. That means to keep our thoughts confined to the present. 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He's waiting for you to release it and trust Him. So, do it and get some good sleep. 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

0: Hey guys, it's Darren here with We Are Messengers, and you're listening to Praise 88.7. And I am
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Following the Rhett Walker Band is a massive fireworks show. 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Thank God.

0: it's a wonderful Wednesday right here on Praise 88.7. That was Josiah Queen with Demons.
1: Amen. Well, happy Wednesday to you over there. Praise God. Middle of the week already. They just click on by. Well, we got Josh Wilson and Tasha Layton coming up. Things That I'm Afraid Of right here on Praise.

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1: My name is John Allen, and this is the story behind Keep On Finding More. The Bridge declares that our God is a friend and a father. He's the story and the author of hope and love. He's the well and the water, an endless well of living water that washes us with new mercies every morning. Verse 1 states, more than we could ever ask, imagine, or dream, he's better. Whether you've been following Christ for one day or 70 years, we know as his children that a life spent in his presence only gets better. God bless you and enjoy the song.

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1: Amen. You know, it seems like your world's on fire when you go from lost and undone with every weight on you to being set free by the power of the Lord Jesus Christ.
0: Amen.
1: And you feel like you're on fire that you want to tell everybody.
0: That's right.
1: And so that's what it's all about there for King and Country. Well, let's see here. You got Joe and Kristen on the Midday Show right here in the middle of the week. Glad to be with you. We're playing some music. Hopefully that will build you up. Hopefully you can sing along with some of it. Hopefully it puts your mind on the Lord. We got John Reddick coming up next. I Believe It.

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1: It's okay to not be okay. I'm beautifully broken. These are some platitudes circling around social media these days, giving the impression we should accept, even celebrate, being eternally stuck in the fight or flight mode. The Bible instructs us to think on things that are true, noble, right, pure, lovely, admirable, excellent, and praiseworthy. Hello, I'm Cherie Hall of C.S. Hall Counseling, a happy supporter of The Well 88.7. I've recently added a remarkable tool to my counseling practice. IASIS Microcurrent Neurofeedback is a long name for a 15-minute treatment designed to aid in achieving balance and relaxation within the nervous system. It improves communication in the brain, heart, and gut, leading to overall well-being and positive thoughts. Healing the environment in the brain, reducing the fight or flight mode, can allow you to be okay with being okay and being beautifully whole and healed. 334-444-6140 for more information.
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0: Amen. He makes all things new. That was Big Daddy Weave.
1: That big didn't sound very big, but it, you know, it's okay.
0: No, nope, that's Joe's trademark
1: that's,
0: there.
1: That's, yeah. I like Big Daddy Weave. Well, praise be to God. We got the announcement of our winner of our Daily Question Contest coming up on our next break.
0: Sure do.
1: So those that got your name in that hat, make sure to tune in. And I'm excited about what God's doing this week. Lots of VBS is going on. I'll try to announce some here in a little bit. And many other things going on. Well, let's see. Third day's next. God of Wonders.

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0: That's Lauren Daigle. Let it be a hallelujah. In all things, let's give thanks. Praise God. Well, it's time for our drawing of our daily question contest for last week. I got the old eggs in the basket, rolling them little darlings around. You know, y'all to come by the studio sometime and take a look at them. They're pretty. They're pretty. What color would you say those are? Purple?
1: Those are blue, Joe.
0: They're bluish.
1: Joe has a little bit of a color blindness.
0: And so they all look alike, but they have different numbers in them. And when we pluck out one, that number matches up with the number we have on our paper. And so I'm going to hold these little darlings over here and let Kristen get an egg out and read it off.
1: All right, number three.
0: Number three. Excellent. Who is number three on the list? That would be Fridays.
1: Fridays. That's Ryan Sorensen.
0: Ryan, congratulations. You're the winner of last week's daily question contest. And all the rest of you can go right back to playing. Lord willing, we'll have another question today at around 3:30. And so Ryan's our winner today. All right, we're going to get back to some music. We got Francesca Battistelli, Giants Fall.

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0: That's Terry in with Honestly, We Just Need Jesus. And I will agree.
1: I agree.
0: We do. That song has a powerful message.
1: It really does. And it really, it speaks to the simplicity.
0: Yeah.
1: That is in God. God gave us the plan.
0: Mm-hmm.
1: He sent Jesus down. And all we need is Jesus for our eternity.
0: That's right. And he wrote the law on our hearts. So we know what's right and what's wrong.
1: Well, that's right. And what we don't know, he will quicken to us as we get in his word.
0: Amen.
1: Madison Watkins coming up. God, You Are.

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0: That's Matthew West there with a great reminder. He's good.
1: God is so good.
0: That's right.
1: All the time.
0: And all the time, he is good.
1: Good. Well, there is a VBS going on. I'm telling you, these VBSs are great. This one is going to be at Fellowship Baptist Church. Fellowship Baptist Church, that's coming up on June 22nd all the way through the 26th. They're going to start at 5:30 and go to 8:30. A child can come as long as they are potty trained. So that kind of gives you the age bracket pretty much. And they're welcome to come as long as they're at that. So that would be pre-K all the way up through the 8th grade. And they're doing the Illumination Station, that's shining a light on who Jesus really is. John 8 and 12 is the scripture basing this on. Fellowship Baptist Church. And, you know, I think this will be an excellent opportunity, a fun opportunity. We're going to get back to some music. We are messengers. Image.

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3: 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Christ Methodist Church of Auburn is hosting singer Lee Greenwood for a special event celebrating America's 250th birthday, taking place on June 28th at 6 p.m. at the Bill and Carol Ham Amphitheater there at the Gouge Performing Arts Center. Greenwood will be joined by the Christ Methodist Community Choir and Full Orchestra, and the program will feature a salute to our armed forces as well as many patriotic favorites.

0: Are you still looking for that perfect church? Well, I'm sorry, ours ain't it. Hi, I'm Brother Tim Davis from Beulah Baptist Church. Reason our church is not perfect is we're full of people that's not perfect. People with problems, hurtings, troubles, probably a lot like yours. But we believe that Jesus said, "Come to me, all you who are heavy laden, and I'll give you rest." Don't you want that rest? Jesus also taught us that church should be a hospital for the broken and not a country club for the righteous. Come get some healing. Sundays at 9 and 11 a.m. 256-825-6515.
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0: That's Josiah Queen here on Praise 88.7 with Dusty Bibles. And I'm telling you, when that come out, it just people looked at that and thought, you know, do I read my Bible? I think that's a wonderful song. Well, let's see. It's 1 o'clock time for our quote of the day. What you got?
1: All right. This is from Andrew Peterson. He says, we do not need more Christian environments. We need more Christians in ordinary environments, making them extraordinary.
0: Amen.
1: Amen. We are supposed to be in the world, but not of the world.
0: And we're going to see that people that actually live out their faith, you know, it's one thing to say, oh, yeah, I'm a Christian and this, that, and the other.
1: Mm-hmm.
0: But with people watching them, when you say you're a Christian, people are watching.
1: And they've got their magnifying glass.
0: And they do. And those that are living what they say, wow, what an impact it can make.
1: That's right.
0: Jason Crabb's coming up. Good morning, Mercy.

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1: Your Wednesday midday forecast, mostly cloudy through the day with highs around 84 degrees. A 70% chance of rain in the forecast today. Then tonight, only a 20% chance of rain with mostly cloudy skies and the lows around 72 degrees. For Thursday, a 100% chance of showers and thunderstorms with highs at 78 degrees. Thursday night's low around 71 with an 80% chance of rain. I'm Steve Covey Coverson for Praise 88.7 Weather.
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stars. 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

0: That was Seth Schleter with Valley of Worship. That's a great song right there. A good reminder that that's what we're made for.
1: It is, and that's a harder and more important time to worship.
0: That's right.
1: Is when you're in a valley.
0: Yeah.
1: When you're up on the mountain, it's kind of easy to worship.
0: Oh, yeah, for sure. 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
1: That's right. But when you hit them valleys, wow.
0: Yep, takes faith.
1: It does. All right, Phillips Craig and Dean, one of my favorite groups, singing one of my favorite songs, the Revelation Song. 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

0: All right, now that's Matt Maher with Gonna Be All Right.
1: Amen. I've got a feeling.
0: Amen.
1: Everything's going to be all right. Well, hey, there's something coming up here that I think is great for Alex City.
0: All right.
1: The 35th anniversary, yes, of Save a Life. Save a Life. This is a group that reaches out to women with unexpected pregnancies and helps them and works with them. 35 years there in Alex City.
0: Wow.
1: And I think that is great. And they're going to have a party, you might say, a celebration, Saturday, July the 11th, from 11 to 2 o'clock. It's going to be on 5 Lee Street in Alex City. And you're welcome to come out and help them celebrate this huge milestone. There'll be food trucks and door prizes and live music, a bouncy house. There's going to be inflatables. There's going to be a dirty soda. I had to ask about that. I'd never heard of that, but it's kind of like a Coca-Cola with cream in it, like you'd make a float.
0: Yeah.
1: And loaded teas, Dunkin' booth, a door prize. It's going to be a whole family event. And they're asking folks to come on out and celebrate with them. So that is coming up July the 11th. That'll be here before you know it. I'm telling you, time is just moving on. And so make you some plans for that, maybe. All right, Kane's coming up. I'm so blessed.

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0: That's Toby Mac and Cece Winans there with Oh My Soul.
1: Well, I listened to that song this morning, and they blend so well together.
0: I know. I can't wait to hear more.
1: I'm just amazed. They need to get together and just cut a whole album.
0: Yeah.
1: And Cece Winans even gets into some areas where she harmonizes. I didn't know she had it in her. I'm telling you.
0: How could you not, Joe?
1: Well, I just... You know, you're matching with Toby Mac,
0: and yeah.
1: It just is great. Coming up, we got the Afters with Battles right here on Praise 88.7.

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The best time to buy anything at Harvest Thrift is while they still have it. 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

0: Well, that's Brandon Lake with the author. This is a new song that's out by him. Beautiful. Who is the author of your life? I hope you've made Jesus Christ the author, the writer of what goes on in your life. Well, it is 2 o'clock time for our scripture of the day. What we got today?
1: All right. We have Psalm 68, 4 and 5 today. It says, sing to God, sing in praise of his name. Extol him who rides on the clouds. Rejoice before him. His name is the Lord. A father to the fatherless, a defender of widows, is God in his holy dwelling.
0: Oh, that's good. You know, are you getting that Father's Day feeling about these scriptures we're using?
1: Yes, and it's a great reminder that we are adopted by the King of Kings and the Lord of Lords.
0: He is our Father. Praise God. Our spiritual father, for sure. Hopefully the one we allow to lead and direct us. Praise God. That's a beautiful scripture about that. Well, Bethel Music's coming up next. You Make Me Brave. By the way, this coming weekend is Father's Day.

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1: Amen, what beautiful pianos in that. Hillsong United is coming up next with Oceans. This is an older song, but it was popular for so long. Such a beautiful song.

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1: 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His Place and Hosanna Home are Christ-centered, Bible-based Christian recovery homes for men and women with life controlling problems. We've been here 45 years in the community. 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You supported us with your prayers, your donations, with your physical presence. We'd love to invite those of you that don't know about us, and we realize that's a lot because this community is growing. Come out and visit us at His Place, 1524 County Road 14 in Lafayette, or Hosanna Home, 18047 Highway 431 North in Lafayette. It's weird. We've got our offices right here in the back of Harvest Thrift Store. You can come out and visit there. But our men's and women's home are both in the Lafayette area. But that's not a far drive, and it's a pretty drive. But we're the only program that I know of in this area that doesn't charge for their services. We've never charged. A pastor asked me just recently, how much does it cost if I want to send one of my members here? And I said, I'll charge you the same thing Jesus charged me. Nothing. And we can do that because men and women, students like you, support us through your donations, through your time, through shopping at Harvest Thrift Store. So thank you for letting us share the love of God and the light of God and some of the darkest places, the broken hearts of men and women.
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0: Sons of Sunday with God Did.
1: Oh, yeah. Yeah. God did it. He's doing it, and he's going to continue to do it. Praise God. Well, here's something I thought was kind of interesting, Kristen. There's going to be a production of Winnie the Pooh Kids.
0: Wow.
1: You know, old bother. You know, good old Winnie the Pooh. And this is going to be a production. It's going to be performed at the former Benjamin Russell High School Auditorium. As a matter of fact, this is the same place they're going to have the July 3rd celebration for Celebrate Freedom and the concert. That's going to be out on the lawn. This is going to be inside the former Benjamin Russell School Auditorium. They're going to have a production of Winnie the Pooh by kids. I think this is going to be kind of cute. They're going to have a production July 17th and July 18th at 6 o'clock p.m. and July 19th at 2 o'clock p.m. And they're going to bring that to the stage there. It's going to be a very, very family event, fun. You can enjoy the rumble in your tumble. Good times. So there's lots of Winnie the Pooh fans. I always kind of liked Eeyore, but I've gotten out of that mode, if you will. You know, oh well. You know what I'm saying?
0: Yeah.
1: But now I'm glory to God. Let's get on with some music. We got Stephen Curtis Chapman coming up. One True God.

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0: that died for me is so simple. How can it be?
1: 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Jesus is a friend of mine.
2: Oh, yes. What a friend we have. Amen. That's good. Maverick City Music's coming up next. More than able. Is anything too hard for God?

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1: This is the moment.

0: Testarian with testimony. I think it's so important that we remember what the Lord's done in our lives.
1: And testify about what he's doing. We're his ambassadors.
0: Yes, we are.
1: And so our testimony is so important. Praise God. Third day is coming up next.

0: This is Anne Graham Lotz with Daily Light for Daily Living. Romans 8:28 says, "In all things, God works for the good of those who love Him, who have been called according to His purpose." In other words, when you're in the purpose or will of God, everything that comes into your life works for your good. You may immediately question how the pregnancy of your unmarried daughter can work for your good, or how God can work a divorce for your good, or how the loss of your job can be for your good. If by good, Romans 8:28 means your comfort, convenience, health, wealth, pleasure, or happiness, we'd all question it. But your ultimate good is conformity to the image of Jesus Christ. Think about it. When you're in God's will, called according to His purpose, everything God allows into your life is used by Him to make you like Jesus. Everything. This is Anne Graham Lotz.
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1: How good is that?
0: As good as it gets.
1: As good as it gets. Well said. Wow.
0: That's right.
1: Well, we got a daily question coming up on our next break. Hallelujah. This is Josiah Queen, the prodigal.

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1: Well, it is time for our daily question. Hallelujah. 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
0: All right. The song Washed by Elevation Rhythm says, I've been washed in the water, washed in the what? Is it river, blood,

0: rain, or tub. Again, the song Washed by Elevation Rhythm says, I've been washed in the water, washed in the what? Is it river, blood, rain, or tub?
1: Whoa, there you have it. If you feel like you know what our panel picked out as number one, you can give us a call. Give it a shot to see if you can win this time. Our number, 334-705-8004. 334-705-8004. All right, we're going to get back to some music while you call. This is Need to Breathe, Something Beautiful.

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3: Hey, I'm Ellie Holcomb, and I wrote Wherever I Go because Psalm 23 has been a source of comfort and light in some of the darkest nights of my soul. And I couldn't think of anything that makes me smile more than singing Psalm 23 in sort of a summer bop that I never knew that I needed. I hope this song is a blessing to you, and I hope that it reminds you that wherever you go, you are never alone.

0: Yes, Lord, you are with me wherever I go. That was the newest from Miss Ellie Holcomb this afternoon on Praise 88.7, where we have a winner. Yes, it didn't take us long to get a winner today. Miss Devin is our winner today. She was the first one to identify, along with 100% of our panel. Yes, very popular song. You guys know this one. I'm washed in the water, washed in the blood. So congratulations to Devin. Her name will go into the drawing for some prizes from Praise 88.7. She's the first name in our hat for next Wednesday's drawing. We'll see if we can add another name tomorrow afternoon here on the Midday Show. But in the meantime, our winner wants to hear from Forrest Frank. Together with the figs, our Jesus, he makes lemonade.
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0: And Lord willing, we'll be back Thursday, 11 o'clock for the midday show. And got Rodney coming in for the drive time home. We're going to leave you with Crowder, Forgiven.

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I just want to say thank you.

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Hello, it's Rodney Balkum with you. And coming up, we've got songs from Charity Gale, Blessing Offer, and much, much more. Going to be a great afternoon of Christian music right now. Vale Montes and Be Still.

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2: While walking along a street with one of his disciples, a sage met his rival. The sage politely greeted his rival, but the man arrogantly disregarded the greeting. The sage's young disciple was furious.

furious. Waiting for a while, the sage asked his disciple a question. Are you angry at a person with an ugly face? 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Oh, my friend, as you go through this day, one of the greatest lessons in life you can learn is you cannot control the attitude of other people. One great minister said, be kind to everybody you meet today, because everyone is fighting an inner battle you know absolutely nothing about. 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You just be sweet and kind to them. This is George Matheson saying, make it a great day.

Big Daddy Weave and I know on Praise 88.7. Today is National Eat Your Vegetables Day. They're good. And they're good for you. Here's Zach Williams. Hey.

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Tasha Layton and Meet Me in the Valley on Praise 88.7. Our encouraging word today is Psalm 68, verses 4 and 5. The Bible says, sing to God, sing in praise of his name. Extol him who rides on the clouds. Rejoice before him. His name is the Lord, a father to the fatherless, a defender of widows is God in his holy dwelling. Here's Charity Gale. Thank you, Jesus, for the blood.

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1: 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It's the 22nd annual Celebrate Freedom on Friday, July 3rd, on the front lawn of the former Benjamin Russell High School. 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

Between the Kingdom and Rescue Me on Praise 88.7. Paul Baloch says, ministering to the Lord in private is the foundation and prerequisite for leading in the public meeting. When

parking lot, Concord & Company on Praise 88.7. Hello, hello, I'm Rodney Baucom, and coming up, we've got Finding Favor, Pat Barrett's on the way, Jeremy Camp, and right now, great song from Sam Evans, One More.

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1: Are you losing sleep because of money? Hey, this is Ryan Paul standing in for Chuck Bentley with My Money Life from Crown. The 2026 Money Mood Report indicates that 85% of Americans are worried about money. Consistent with previous years, it reveals that financial anxiety remains a significant issue for many people. Rising costs, high debt, and a lack of job security contribute to concerns. For some, money is a persistent issue. Nearly half of those surveyed admit to losing sleep due to financial stress. This is certainly not God's desire for His people. His word tells us not to worry about anything. So, here's my advice. Address the problem head on. Often we freeze and don't take corrective action. Biblical stewardship replaces financial fear with wisdom, intentionality, and trust in God's provision. 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A plan can actually help prevent the problem you previously fretted over. 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You and I can't control the future, but God has given us two practical steps to take when worry grips our thoughts. First, Jesus said to live one day at a time. That means to keep our thoughts confined to the present. Second, cast your cares upon the Lord. 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He's waiting for you to release it and trust Him. 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
4: Your weather forecast for tonight, it'll be mostly cloudy with the lows around 72 degrees, only a 20% chance of rain. By Thursday, a 100% chance of showers and thunderstorms with highs near 78. Thursday night's low around 71 degrees with an 80% chance of thunderstorms. More clouds and thunderstorms on Friday with highs near 84 degrees. I'm Steve Cubby Coverson for Praise 88.7 Weather.
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So you're older than 50 and you want to find purpose in life. 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Many people spend years living according to other people's expectations. 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Go do it.

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I love doing the daily question every time my grandmother picks me up from Trinity Christian School.

Hey, this is Jacob Burdett with East Alabama Youth for Christ. I am the Juvenile Justice Ministry Director. Youth are so hungry for God and God's Word, and we need help getting God's Word to them. We are receiving referrals from court systems. We are being asked to go into more ministry sites. And like the Bible says, you know, the harvest is plentiful, and we're seeing that firsthand, but also the laborers are few. So if you're interested in volunteering and helping us take God's Word to these youth, and you live in one of our seven counties, that being Montgomery, Macon, Lee, Russell, Tallapoosa, Chambers, and Randolph County. You can text volunteer to 80816. Again, that is text volunteer to 80816.

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3: 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Christ Methodist Church of Auburn is hosting singer Lee Greenwood for a special event celebrating America's 250th birthday, taking place on June 28th at 6 p.m. at the Bill and Carol Ham Amphitheater there at the Gouge Performing Arts Center. Greenwood will be joined by the Christ Methodist Community Choir and Full Orchestra, and the program will feature a salute to our armed forces as well as many patriotic favorites.

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Rodney Baucom here. Leanna Crawford's on the way. Hillsong Young and Free and the Sidewalk Prophets. Right now, the Jaywalkers in the name of Jesus.

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High Water Prophets, Father, let it be, on Praise 88.7. Our encouraging word today, Psalm 68, verses 4 and 5. The Bible says, sing to God, sing in praise of his name. Extol him who rides on the clouds. Rejoice before him. His name is the Lord, a father to the fatherless, a defender of widows. His God is holy and well. Patrick Mayberry.

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2: 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It's how I learned scripture and was the foundation for my faith. 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
6: Well, that's personal finance writer and speaker Matt Bell, and he joins us again today on Focus on the Family with Jim Daly. I'm John Fuller, and thanks for being here.
4: You know, John, last time we had a great conversation about the early years of marriage and finances, and everybody went, yay! most people don't say that, but most people do need to pay attention to that, especially as you're engaged and deciding, okay, how do we do these things? You got to talk about money. And we covered that last time. If you missed the program, go hear it from the website, or you can get the smartphone app and have access to all the programs right there. So we're going to continue the discussion today and get more practical advice on how couples can really tackle the issue of financial problems.
6: Yeah, and Matt is an expert in biblical money management. He's managing editor at Sound Mind Investing, which is a Christian company to help people invest successfully in order to care for their family and live generously. And today, we're going to explore more insights from his book called Starting Strong, Discovering the Good That Money Can Do Through Your Marriage.
4: Matt, welcome back to Focus.
5: Thanks so much. It's really great to be here.
4: Yeah. People respond to these programs because I think it's where so many people are living. You know, we're having some difficulty. We're not sure quite what to do. So, again, let me encourage you to get a hold of us, get a copy of the book, talk to one of our caring Christian counselors, whatever you need. Let's get into it, though. You and Jude were living in Chicago. Sorry. I don't want to tease all our Chicago listeners. But you had a hefty property tax bill. How did you manage that, if you're willing?